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Randy Napoleon from his homage to Wes Montgomery, Grant Green, and Kenny Burrell, Rust Belt Roots. We heard his composition entitled Westlake, supported by Rick Rowe piano, Paul Keller bass, Sean Dobbins on drums. Thank you for joining me during this hour. Great things in store just for you, so stay with me. You're with D. Alexander. This is Jazz.

to musicians, to educators, to composers, to wonderful people, Zahili Zamora from her recording Overcoming with her composition Despair, along with Sean Jones on flugelhorn. And right before that, we heard from two phenomenal ladies, Abby Lincoln from her recording Holy Earth and It's Supposed to Be Love, with Maggie Brown also accompanying her on vocals. Let's continue with Bobby Hutcherson, title track from his recording, Montara.

0: Music from Baltimore Jazz Collective. From their self-titled recording, we heard a Sean Jones composition entitled Fleeting Stillness, and they are Sean Jones on trumpet, Todd Marcus bass clarinet, Alex Brown piano, Chris Fun bass, Quincy Phillips on drums. You heard it right here with me, D. Alexander. This is jazz.
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3: Smile, buddy.
2: Come on, smile. Oh, honey, he's still not smiling.
3: Maybe he's not a smiler.
2: Yeah, maybe he's just not a happy baby.
3: Maybe he's just being a boy. You know how boys are.
2: Or maybe he's teething. 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

0: What a performance. That's Miss Jean Karn, guest starring on Norman Conner's recording Saturday Night Special with Skin Diver, Michael Henderson on bass, Herbie Hancock piano, and Norman Conner's on drums. Right before that, we heard from bass man Corcoran Holt from Freedom of Art. We heard the composition Ray Ray featuring Lewis Nash on drums. Let's continue with Jimmy Scott from the recording Moon Glow, If I Should Lose You.
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And before that, we heard from Mass Swift, Tomika Reed, Sylvia Boyanese from their recording, Here and Now, with Malatalian Lullaby. You're with D. Alexander. This is Jazz.

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the great voice of Gregory Porter, proving himself to be a phenomenal composer and lyricist. From his recording, All Rise, we heard his composition, Merry-Go-Round. Thank you so much for joining me during this hour. You're with D. Alexander. Got great things in store for you. So happy that you decided to hang out with me during this time. So we're going to make sure that we have a great one. Sit back, relax, put your feet up, take a load off, and take your mind off of your worries with this wonderful music. Stay with me. You're with D. Alexander. This is Jazz.

Grant Stewart from his recording, Next Spring. We heard the composition May in June. He's supported by Tartle Hammer Piano, Paul Sakivi Bass, Phil Stewart on drums. With May in June. Right before that, we heard from Billy Childs from his recording, Triumvirate, with his really nice rendition of Lazy Afternoon. Let's continue with Alvin Queen, the Jazz Cup Cafe Blues, with Jesse Davis, Desron Douglas, Danny Grisette, with Detour Ahead.

0: Thank you for joining me during this hour. 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

out of Denmark. I just love her voice. Senna Ig. And supported by Thomas Fonensbach on bass from their recording, Staying in Touch. Wonderful arrangement of Thelonious Monk's Round Midnight. And before that, we heard from John Coltrane, live at the Village Vanguard, The Master Takes. Of course, he's on tenor with bass clarinetist, beautifully played by Eric Dolphy, McCoy Tyner, piano, Reggie Workman, bass, Elvin Jones on drums. Here's Don Aliquo from his recording Growth. He's on tenor. And let's take a listen to his composition, Lower Broadway Rundown.

Donald Equal tenor, Rod Magaha trumpet, Jonathan Wires bass, Marcus Finney on drums. Thank you so much for joining me during this hour. I really appreciate you hanging out with me, and I hope you've enjoyed the music as well. Until we are together again, I hope you would please take good care of yourself, because we need you. Live every minute, put yourself in it, because this is your life. You're with D. Alexander, this is Jazz.

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Miss Samara Joy, from Linger a While, her wonderful rendition of Thelonious Monk's Round Midnight. Thank you for joining me. You with D. Alexander. I hope that you are well. I appreciate you tuning in, hanging out with me during this hour of phenomenal music. Classics coming up as well as new music, like we just heard from the great Samara Joy. So stay with me. This is Jazz.

the dynamic duo of Eric Hochberg on bass, Steve Million piano, from their recording Passion Flower. Beautiful rendition of For All We Know. Right before that, we heard from Scott Hesse and his trio from his recording Intention. We heard the composition Rejoicing. He's supported by Clark Summers on bass, Dana Hall on drums. Recorded live by Ken Christensen at Pro Musica in Chicago. Let's continue with Fertile Ground from their recording, Seasons Change.

0: Randy Weston on piano, along with Ron Carter bass, Roy Haynes on drums. From the Mosaic Box Collection, we heard Earth Birth. Right here with me, Dee Alexander, and this is Jazz.
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one of the kindest gentlemen that I've ever met, Dr. Lonnie Smith, from his recording Evolution. We heard his composition, For Heaven's Sake, and he's supported by Joe Dyson Jr. on drums, Joe Lovano, soprano sax, John Ellis, clarinet, Jonathan Blake, drums, and Jonathan Kreisberg on guitar. Right before that, we heard from another gentleman, Mr. Buster Williams and his Something More Sextet. He's on bass along with Bruce Williams, saxophone, Stefan Harris, fives, George Colligan, piano, Lenny White on drums, and the beautiful voice of Gene Baylor on Estate. Here's Nat King Cole, Sweet Lorraine.

From the recording Free Fall, Kenny Barron on piano and Regina Carter on violin, we heard Kenny Barron's composition, What If? Thank you so much for joining me during this hour of music. I certainly appreciate you tuning in. We would love to hear from you, and you may do so by emailing us at jazznetwork@wfmt.com. Love to hear your questions or comments. Until we are together again, please take good care of yourself. You're with D. Alexander, and this is Jazz.

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0: Yeah, we've been knowing each other for a while. I'm into you. I don't know what I gotta do, you know, to get closer to you.
1: Wait a minute. Now, you know I'm in a situation. Why are you in? Don't do this. Why are you tripping like that?
0: Well, I understand that, but your whole vibe is, you know, I can see myself being with you forever.
1: That's really beautiful. And I kind of dig you, too. You know that. We're friends, and I'm in a situation.

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0: Hey family, it's Marcellus Shepard, the bass man. And on the next episode of Cool Jazz Conversations, I'll talk to Grammy-nominated husband and wife duo, Marcus and Gene Baylor, better known as the Baylor Project. 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

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I know in the past, love has been sort of hard on you, but I see the God in you. 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
1: 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It also doesn't allow you to take full advantage of the opportunities available to legitimate businesses like government loans, stimulus money, or even bank financing. Keep in mind that it's okay to be innovative and think outside the box, but it's not okay to think that you can operate outside the system. In order to be a legitimate business, you must follow the required minimums of registering your company's business structure, having a business license, business bank account, a bookkeeping system specifically for the company, and filing accurate tax documents. Once you commit to these minimum requirements, then you will have the foundations of a legitimate business. If you would like to see how your business can function better, give me a call at the County Chamber office. That number is 803-534-6821. Again, that's 803-531-6821. And I'll be glad to help. This has been Thoughts on Community, Culture, and Commerce.
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3: I'm James McQuilla, president of the Orangeburg County Chamber of Commerce, and this is Thoughts on Community, Culture, and Commerce. Orangeburg County, South Carolina is one of the largest counties in the state. It has two major interstates, railroads, abundant natural resources, reasonable taxes, and includes one of the largest lakes in the state. So why are we not teaming with development? The answer just might be that community relations, crime, and public education are factors that need improving. Making the necessary changes, however, take commitment financially, individually, and as a joint community. There is no magic potion or mathematical formula that will result in immediate and noticeable change. However, a focused, sustained, and deliberate plan of action by joint community stakeholders seems to be the best option. The One Orangeburg Initiative was established to do just such a thing. One Orangeburg is a collaborative effort to bring together Orangeburg County's leaders from all segments in order to work towards a common goal of making the county an even better place to live, work, learn, shop, and play. But regardless of what the leadership does, Orangeburg will only get better when the people, each and every citizen, decides to participate in this transformation. You don't need to do a lot, but you must do something. A little bit will make a big change over time. So ask yourself, how can I be better at my job, in the community, at my place of worship, or even at my school? Again, everyone working towards the same goal will bring Orangeburg together, and we will all benefit from a unified Orangeburg. If you think you would like to be part of this solution, then give me a call at the Orangeburg County Chamber of Commerce. Our number is 803-531-6821. Again, that's 803-531-6821. I would love to hear from you. This has been Thoughts on Community, Culture, and Commerce.
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1: All right, everybody in the car, let's go.
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1: Sure, if you want.
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4: 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I'm James McQuilla, president of the Orangeburg County Chamber of Commerce, and this has been Thoughts on Community, Culture, and Commerce.
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0: 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You know what to do.
1: Hey, baby. Listen. Let me apologize. I could simply say, I'm sorry. Ain't enough. There's no excuse. I simply have a sensational desire for more.

0: WWE superstar Alberto Del Rio. 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
0: Perfect. 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
1: Behold the angry giant.
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1: 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Would you be better off as a for-profit company or a nonprofit organization? Let's take a look. A for-profit business exists primarily to generate a profit, that is, to take in more money than it spends. The owners can decide to keep all of the profit themselves, or they can spend some or all of it on the business itself. Or they may decide to share some of the profits with employees through the use of various types of compensation plans like employee profit sharing. A nonprofit organization, on the other hand, exists to provide a particular service to the community. The word nonprofit refers to a type of business, one which is organized under rules that forbid the distribution of profits to the owners. Profit, in this context, is a relatively technical accounting term related to, but not identical, with the notion of a surplus of revenues over expenditures. Most nonprofit businesses are organized into corporations. The Internal Revenue Service, or the IRS, gets involved because corporations are, in general, required to pay federal corporate income taxes on their net earnings. 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Section 501(c)(3) describes corporations, 1, serving charitable, religious, scientific, or educational purposes, or 2, no part of the income can be used for the benefit of anyone. 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

off in Harlem. Yeah, good old Harlem. You have your fun under the Harlem sun, so drop me off in Harlem. There's Duke Ellington up in Harlem. He writes all his tunes in Harlem. And old Satchmo.

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1: Hi, I'm James McQuilla, president of the Orangeburg County Chamber of Commerce, and this is Thoughts on Community, Culture, and Commerce. Violent crime is becoming a near daily occurrence, and I'm not just talking about in places like New York, Detroit, Chicago, or Los Angeles. I'm talking about our home, Orangeburg, South Carolina. No one is immune. You can be any race, age, gender, or in any socioeconomic group. The fact is, violent crime affects all of us. It affects our businesses, schools, places of worship, and even our ability to grow and prosper. Think about it. Would you want to relocate your family or business to an area known for high incidences of violent crime? Would you want to visit friends or relatives who lived in a known high crime area? No one does. When an area, town, or city gets a reputation for violent crime, it negatively impacts the livability of that area for a long time. Not only do people and companies decide not to move to these areas, but current families and businesses actually decide to relocate someplace else. These decisions soon lead to store closures, abandoned buildings and homes, and blighted areas which detract from the community's appearance. Orangeburg has every important resource to become a major economic leader in South Carolina. We have two major interstates, a railroad system, plenty of land, a state-of-the-art technical college, two universities, a regional medical center, and a well-managed secondary school system. We also have local governmental bodies that work well together. However, public safety is a concern that needs all of our attention, input, and support. As president of the Chamber of Commerce, I am asking that every citizen hearing this announcement take an active role in protecting the sanctity and safety of our shared community. Help a young person find a meaningful job. Become a volunteer in a local school. 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Let's all work together to make Orangeburg the safest community in South Carolina. Our collective future depends on it. Thank you in advance for doing your part. I'm James McQuilla, president of the Orangeburg County Chamber of Commerce, and this has been Thoughts on Community, Culture, and Commerce.
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3: 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Equity supports the idea that the distribution of resources has a greater benefit than channeling resources through one group. And inclusion, well, that means that there is merit in having everyone participate in the decision-making process. 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And diversity, equity, and inclusion are significant change agents that are absolutely necessary for progress. I'm James McQuilla, president of the Orangeburg County Chamber of Commerce, and this has been Thoughts About Community, Culture, and Commerce.
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1: All right, everybody in the car, let's go.
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1: Sure, if you want.
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4: 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Are you running a legitimate business, or are you the owner of a time-consuming, money-draining, tax-dodging, semi-legal enterprise? I know that sounds harsh, but if you have a let's-see-what-today-brings attitude about your business, you can't really track your expenses or revenues, and you decide how much income gets reported on your taxes, then you don't have a legitimate business. Ladies and gentlemen, operating outside the system puts you and your organization in great jeopardy. It also doesn't allow you to take full advantage of the opportunities available to legitimate businesses like government loans, stimulus money, or even bank financing. 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In order to be a legitimate business, you must follow the required minimums of registering your company's business structure, having a business license, business bank account, a bookkeeping system specifically for the company, and filing accurate tax documents. 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That number is 803-534-6821. Again, that's 803-531-6821, and I'll be glad to help. This has been Thoughts on Community, Culture, and Commerce.
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0: You've reached Denisa. You know what to do.
1: Hey, baby. Listen. Let me apologize. As simply saying I'm sorry ain't enough. There's no excuse. I simply have a sensational desire for more. But I'll selfish me for that.

0: WWE superstar Alberto Del Rio. Take one.
1: Behold the angry giant.
0: Try it again, Alberto.
1: Behold the angry giant.
0: Perfect. Good luck tonight.
1: Behold the angry giant.
2: Yay! 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
3: This is WWE superstar Alberto Del Rio.
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1: I'm James McQuilla, president of the Orangeburg County Chamber of Commerce, and this is Thoughts on Community, Culture, and Commerce. Orangeburg County, South Carolina is one of the largest counties in the state. It has two major interstates, railroads, abundant natural resources, reasonable taxes, and includes one of the largest lakes in the state. So why are we not teeming with development? The answer just might be that community relations, crime, and public education are factors that need improving. Making the necessary changes, however, take commitment financially, individually, and as a joint community. There is no magic potion or mathematical formula that will result in immediate and noticeable change. However, a focused, sustained, and deliberate plan of action by joint community stakeholders seems to be the best option. The One Orangeburg Initiative was established to do just such a thing. One Orangeburg is a collaborative effort to bring together Orangeburg County's leaders from all segments in order to work towards a common goal of making the county an even better place to live, work, learn, shop, and play. But regardless of what the leadership does, Orangeburg will only get better when the people, each and every citizen, decides to participate in this transformation. You don't need to do a lot, but you must do something. A little bit will make a big change over time. So ask yourself, how can I be better at my job, in the community, at my place of worship, or even at my school? Again, everyone working towards the same goal will bring Orangeburg together, and we will all benefit from a unified Orangeburg. If you think you would like to be part of this solution, then give me a call at the Orangeburg County Chamber of Commerce. Our number is 803-531-6821. Again, that's 803-531-6821. I would love to hear from you. This has been Thoughts on Community, Culture, and Commerce.
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up in Harlem, yeah, good old Harlem. You have your fun under the Harlem sun, so drop me off in Harlem. There's Duke Ellington up in Harlem. He writes all his tunes in Harlem. And old Satchmo.

0: 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As a business owner, you have to spend the bulk of your time either selling your goods and services or managing the efficient sale of those goods and services. You also have to remain educated about your industry and the specific market in which you sell. One of your most important responsibilities, however, is understanding the role of innovation and upgrades. This is where you just might find that utilizing the talents of an artistic person in your business could greatly enhance your business. Someone with the artistic capabilities could add a much-needed makeover to your company's website, storefront, branding, or even how you present your product or service to the public. Here's an example. I once advised a small retail owner to seek the advice of some local art students to help her restyle her small shoe store. My suggestion paid off, and her customers absolutely loved the new look of her store, and the art students were excited to get some real-world experience. 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Remember, diversity, especially in the way we think, is how innovation and change is born. Maybe adding someone from the arts community is just what your business needs to make its next improvement. I'm James McQuilla, president of the Orangeburg County Chamber of Commerce, and this has been Thoughts on Community, Culture, and Commerce.
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1: Like, he's seen you come a long way. Like, he's seen you come a long way. Like, boy, I see you. He's shining like new money. Shining like new money. You doing good for yourself, huh? I'm proud of you, boy. You know, that's the energy.

Thanks for stopping by the New Urban Jazz Lounge. We celebrate music, but in particular contemporary jazz, with touches of urban and Brazilian flavors. My name is Bob Baldwin. Always a pleasure to hang out with you. Unfortunately, we lost a fantastic musician. I'm coming off of a really exciting trip in the United Kingdom, only to be struck with the news that I call him guitar legend, Chuck Loeb, passed away at age 61. He died on July 31st, 2017. And I had a chance to pull up some information on the web. Came across a nice story on Legacy.com, which gave him a very nice write-up. Bassist Will Lee, who was a member of the house band for the Late Night with David Letterman, was an associate of Chuck Loeb, paid tribute to the guitarist in an email to Jazz Times, saying that the jazz scene has suffered a devastating blow. Master guitarist, composer Chuck Loeb was so musical. He was one of those big ear geniuses that heard the music in everyone and everything around him. Playing with Chuck on so many occasions, I can tell you that he had a way of utilizing my talents to get just what he needed out of me. May Chuck's incredible spirit be remembered in his music for all time. Also received kudos from Mr. Steve Lukather, who played with Toto briefly. Just a lot of kudos all the way around. He was born in 1955, December 7th, Nyack, New York. He took up the guitar at the age of 13, was playing in local bands. In New York, Loeb played with Chico Hamilton and Freddie Hubbard in 1979, worked with Stan Getz briefly. Put together a band called Metro in the 1990s before he spat out a handful of solo discs. For a time, he was the member of the fusion group Steps Ahead, which featured Michael Brecker. In 2010, he replaced Larry Carlton in the smooth jazz supergroup 4Play, where he remained there until having to retire due to his illness, and had a brief stint with Jeff Lorber and Everett Harp with a group called Funk Jazz Soul, which kind of filled in the blanks when 4Play wasn't playing. So we're going to play a bunch of Chuck Loeb tunes. He's got plenty of music, and we're going to share that music with you in these 2 hours. Chuck Loeb was survived by his wife, singer Carmen Cuesta Loeb, and daughters Lizzie and Christina. In the background, the tune that I did, well, he did for me back in 2000 on my album BobBaldwin.com. We did two records together. This is a tune called Good Morning Love that he's playing guitar on, and he did a fantastic job on it. I had a chance to work with Chuck on a couple occasions. Most recently at a festival he put together in Hilton Head, South Carolina in 2016, Memorial Day, last time I saw him. And I spoke to him maybe about 6 months prior to his passing. He was telling me about his illness. And wow, life hits you just right in the gut sometimes, ladies and gentlemen. You just never know when the next time you're going to speak to somebody, the last time you're going to speak to somebody. So my condolences to Chuck Loeb's family. We want to play an hour of his music, and I think you're going to enjoy the set. So sit back, listen, enjoy, and reminisce the music of the late, great Chuck Loeb.

We are mourning and celebrating the music of Chuck Loeb, ladies and gentlemen, who passed away on July 31st, 2017, at the young age of 61. Gone too soon. Chuck Loeb had many associates, many friends, and many musical partnerships. In the background, you listen to Bob James, produced by Chuck Loeb, a tune called Take Me There from Bob James's album Joyride, came out in 1999. Chuck Loeb and Bob James worked for many years in the 90s together on a lot of Bob James's CDs, which led to a natural progression in the year 2010 when Bob James and Chuck Loeb teamed up in the supergroup 4Play, which also featured Nathan East and Harvey Mason. The original guitarist, Lee Ritenour, was replaced by Larry Carlton, and then Carlton was replaced by Chuck Loeb, who was in the band for many, many years. Bob James would take me there. 4Play, we heard Sunny Moon, written by Chuck Loeb, came out in 2012 from the disc Spirit D4. We heard Chuck Loeb's solo disc entitled Ebop, came out in 2003, and that was the title track. And we got it started with Yours Truly, Bob Baldwin, a little funk groove that he and I did up there in Yonkers, New York, and in Irvington, New York, in Westchester County, where he lived and where I lived there briefly, where I was born in that area. Good Morning Love. We got some more Chuck Loeb around the corner. It's going to be all things Chuck Loeb in this hour and most of the next. In fact, in the next set, we're going to play quite a few number one hits that he had. So you don't want to miss it. So keep it locked right here. This is the New Urban Jazz Lounge as we celebrate the music of Mr. Chuck Loeb.

little personal story. Back in 1997, Chuck Loeb and I met in Atlanta, Georgia. We were playing a small club there, and later on played a club in Philadelphia where we were doing a show there together for the Shaughnessy record label. That's the label that he did a lot of work with and a lot of work for. We did a club there called Club Egypt, and he had a record out in the background listening to Just Us, which is number 3 on the chart. And right when he got ready to do the song, somebody had slipped him a piece of paper and said, "Hey man, your record just went to number 1 on the Billboard Contemporary Jazz chart," which was a big deal back then because there was a lot of stations. So that was like a, you know, a little corny thrill that he and I had together, and that was really a wonderful time. The guy was an incredible composer. So you heard Just Us from his album The Moon, The Stars, and The Setting Sun. We heard the album In a Heartbeat, and another fantastic record, Pocket Change, was also in top 10. It might have went number 1 as well. We heard The Music Inside, which was a huge record for him, with his first number 1 record. Came out in 2005. That record rode the chart for a long time. And we got the set started with a tune called Cotton Club, featuring Jeff Lorber. That's from his final disc, Unspoken. He had a lot of partnerships on this record, and he must have known that the end may have been near. Chuck Loeb, all the way here, ladies and gentlemen, in this hour. In the next set, more of the same. His collaborations with Jeff Lorber and Everett Harp formed a band called Jazz Funk Soul, and that was also on the Shaughnessy label. We're going to play a couple pieces there, as well as some more foreplay featuring Chuck Loeb. This is the New Urban Jazz Lounge.

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Sources say their father instigated the laughter. 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

recognition of the loss of this great man on July 31st, 2017, at the age of 61. Chuck Loeb was a musical magician, fantastic musician, great person, family guy, two beautiful kids, and his beautiful wife from Spain, where he spent a lot of time. Listening to in the background a tune called December Dream from Chuck Loeb, who was born on December 7th, same day as Marion Meadows. It's Foreplay with December Dream featuring Chuck Loeb. And we also heard before that Chuck Loeb with Affinity featuring Aaron Harp from the disc Unspoken, his last album. We heard the jazz funk soul record with Serious Business. That's Jeff Lorber and Aaron Harp teaming up. And we heard Chuck Loeb from the disc In a Heartbeat, North, South, East, and West. That wraps up hour number one as we salute Mr. Chuck Loeb and rest in peace, my good brother. In the next hour, we're going to play some more Chuck and just get through the show. So, ladies and gentlemen, sit back and enjoy the journey that we're taking you on with the music of the late, great Chuck Loeb.

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2: Welcome back to hour number two of the New Urban Jazz Lounge, show 807, and featuring the music of Miss Angela Bofield here in this hour, who passed away on June 13th, 2024, at the age of 70. She had a stroke in 2006 and 07. Never really fully recovered from that. I met her in 2000 through a good friend of mine, Jumbo Cornell. Had a chance to open up for her a couple times in New York. Beautiful spirit, a wonderful singer, and just a nice person. She got her start with GRP Records. GRP Records is out of New York City. That label was distributed by Arista Records, led by Clive Davis. After about two or three albums with GRP, Clive plucked her and put her on his major platform label, Arista Records, where he got a chance to work with Nirvana, Michael Walden, George Duke, and some of the guys from the system. But unfortunately, the stroke kind of set her back in 06 and 07. But we are going to celebrate the music of Miss Angela Bofield. I'm playing Tom Brown in the background because Tom Brown introduced Angela Bofield to GRP Records. So we have Tom Brown to thank for allowing this beautiful artist to soar. So let's check out the music of Angela Bofield here in hour number two. My name is Bob Baldwin. This is the New Urban Jazz Lounge.

0: 19th, 2024. We've been playing the album Angel of the Night, as well as the album Angie. We heard People Make the World Around in the background, a very spicy up-tempo version of that classic tune from the Stylistics catalog. We heard The Feeling's Love and Angel of the Night, title track, beautiful track, and What I Wouldn't Do for the Love of You. We got it started with Baby, I Need Your Love from the debut album, Angie, came out in 1978. I'm going to be plucking tracks from the Angel of the Night album, as well as something she did with George Duke and also the group The System. I'd like to play for you one of my favorite Angie Bofill tracks of all time in the next set. The next song you're going to hear is a classic Angie Bofill record.
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listening to the New York Jazz Lounge, where you hear great legends like Quincy Jones, Sergio Mendez, Stevie Wonder, David Sample, Oscar Peterson, Will Downing, Bob James, Pat Metheny, Norman Connors, and much, much more. Here at the New York Jazz Lounge. Music for your soul.

0: That's a track called Dunk Some Funky Jazz in My Groove from the Smooth Jazz Architects. And the album Sketches of London. We dabbled in the London set there for a minute there. We heard Going Up North today, back in a bit. And also Clyde is Fly, Moving and Grooving from the Sketches of New York, the Big Apple. We heard Top of the Morning with the Sketches of London disc. We heard the track Atlantic Station with the Sketches of Atlanta. And the Human Highlight Reel, dedicated to Dominique Wilkins from the Sketches of Atlanta. Hope you enjoyed those wonderful short ditties, if you will. My name is Bob Baldwin. This is the New York Jazz Lounge. That's a brand new project. Won't be out until next year, so you got the sneak preview. If you want to know more about it, go to bobbaldwin.com for more information. Let's close things out with some classic music. Herbie Hancock, Bully James, and Joe Sample. To finish things off, this is the New York Jazz Lounge.
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0: That's from the album Angie. We're listening to Miss Angela Bofill. We're playing music from her debut album, 1978, the one that got her on the map, that raw, beautiful voice. Share Your Love in the background, Rough Times, Children of the World United, and the legendary, beautiful ballad, This Time I'll Be Sweeter. You got it started as we wrap up hour number two. Thank you for hanging out with me and allowing me to share this wonderful music from her catalog. Was Angela Bofill. We heard music produced by Dave Grusin, Mr. George Duke. We heard David Frank from The System. And later on, she worked with Nirvana Michael Walland. But the records, her earlier pieces, just had that beautiful jazzy sound. So we are grateful that we were able to share this with you. If you missed any part of the show, newurbanjazz.com. Click the button. This is On Demand, and we'll rewind the Angie Bofill tracks in its entirety. On your schedule, of course. Shows with Juneteenth in Atlanta and Rocky Mount and Raleigh. It's been really, really fun. At the end of June, on June 28th, we'll be dropping two albums, Songs My Father Would Dig and It's Okay to Dream, on June 28th. More information about that, BobBaldwin.com. Once again, this is Bob Baldwin signing off. Thank you so much for hanging out with us, and we'll see you in 6 days and 22 hours. We'll be playing some more cool music for you. Rest in peace, Miss Angela Bofill. This is Bob Baldwin signing off. Bye for now.
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